just trying to find you. Hey, yeah, hey. 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

0: travel dreams. 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

0: picked up the saxophone when I was 11 years old, and after that, I never looked back. I've had the opportunity to make music with some of the greats, and even perform for the legendary B.B. King. Right now, I'm composing the soundtrack for the music of my life. And of all the stages that I've ever performed on, this one, on the Hill, hits closest to home. 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
1: It's that Eastside Hawthorne, Rodell, El Segundo, the PCA. 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

0: Hello, Ravenout. Hope you get this message. Hope to see you soon. It's really cold down here in London, so we've been talking for about 3 years now, and I really want to see you soon. I hope your tour comes soon.
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0: 12, treat her like you 12. How you looking up to me and talking down? 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God level, I am the I am. Now film it with the drone cam and the pink like Killer Cam.
1: When I zoom on that stick, no way.
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6: 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The late great Otis Redding is performing one of his past performances live. And yes, we'll play some King George, some Nelly Tiger Travis, and the best in old school blues and new school Southern soul. 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

0: In today's harried and hectic world, taking time out for stress-reducing activities isn't a luxury. It's a 21st century necessity. In fact, according to a recent survey, 56% of men and 71% of women admit to being strapped for time, spending less than an hour a day doing activities that are relaxing to them. Once considered a simple leisure pursuit, playing casual arcade-style games, including puzzle, word, card, trivia, and casino games, is now recognized as one of the quickest and most effective ways to reduce stress and anxiety. Nearly two-thirds of survey respondents say they feel less stressed after playing a game than before they started. More than 13 million people each month play arcade-style games on MSN Games, including numeric logic game Sudoku, virtual aquarium favorite Fish Tycoon, Gem Swapper Bejeweled 2, family favorite card game Uno, and more. For more information on the latest in arcade-style gaming or to find immediate stress-reducing diversions, take back your time at www.msngames.com.
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3: At a wedding reception, Bill shows the telltale signs of being wasted. In the moment, Bill decides to knight himself, Sir Parties a Lot. He begins his champagne toast with, "So the groom and I meet five cheerleaders in Cancun." Then he asks the bride if she should really be wearing white. He tells family friends he's a love doctor. On the dance floor, he rips off his tuxedo shirt. He swings it over his head and asks the photographer, "Are you getting this?" He dives on the floor and does the worm. Bill tells the best man he'll see him at the after party and the best man's sister at the after party.
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6: 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Alicia Little is co-founder and CEO of AI Innovations and a renowned AI strategist known as the Queen of AI. Then I sit down with Tamika Rochester. Tamika is a serial entrepreneur and CEO of Harlem Cycle, championing holistic wellness in underserved communities. You can only hear these interviews on the Money Making Conversation Masterclass show. 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

0: 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Love is universal. Love is going to express itself as a form of forgiveness and compassion, you know, for each other, you know.
1: Soft, I know I sound like that, but I'm not. I promise to myself,

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1: 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Never argue with a fool. 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
1: New Kung Fu Kenny. Ain't nobody praying for me. Y'all know what happens on Earth stays on Earth. Here we go.
2: I don't give a
3: I'm willing to die for it. I done cried for it. Might take a lie for it. Put the Bible down and go out for a knife for it. D.O.T. my enemy won't catch a vibe for it. Ayy, I've been stumped out in front of my mama. My daddy commissary made it to commas. Tell him all my grandma's dead. So ain't nobody praying for me. I'm

0: 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So we asked kids, what do you want your parents to hear?
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0: And this Bailey Baby Blues Week on Blues Time in the City, Pokey Bear is talking the blues. The late great Otis Redding is performing one of his past performances live. And yes, we'll play some King George, some Nelly Tiger Travis, and the best in old school blues and new school Southern soul. Join me, Rogene Bailey, for Blues Time in the City this week, right here.
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0: 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Just know you chose this. I'm having motion. Laying your can't get between us. They can never expose this.

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I got respect for you, got respect for me. Even though I lie, I don't think less of me. And I'm outside cause it's checks for me. But a lot of stuff don't be impressing me. And it's fame too complex for me. To my other guys, but you next to me. Bad first connection. Never was.

Yeah, this album is dedicated to all the teachers that told me I'll never amount to nothing. To all the people that lived above the buildings that I was hustling from, that called the police on me when I was just trying to make some money to feed my daughter. And all of the things in the struggle, you know what I'm saying? It's all good, baby.

0: saxophone when I was 11 years old. And after that, I never looked back. I've had the opportunity to make music with some of the greats and even perform for the legendary B.B. King. Right now, I'm composing the soundtrack for the music of my life. And of all the stages that I've ever performed on, this one, on the Hill, hits closest to home. I'm prepared to perform in any area of my professional career because fam, you taught me.
1: He worked out early, practiced late, and studied well into the night. The next day, he did it all over again.
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9: 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And here's another one.
10: So, I typed a text to a girl I used to see, saying that

with rearview mirrors. 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The atmosphere is now ripped. 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I'm glad it's night. So the light from the sun would not burn me on my bum when I shoot the moon. High jump the broom.

that's in detergent. Now hurry, hurry, go on to the altar. I know you ain't a pimp, but pimp, remember what I taught you. Keep your heart, three stacks. Keep your heart, hey, keep your heart, three stacks. Keep your heart. 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Play your part.

Under her pictures live some of the greatest quotes for me. 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

0: 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Word to Fife, Q-Tip, Ali and Jerobi. 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

0: 12, treat her like you 12. 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Now film it with the drone cam and the pink like Killer Cam.
1: When I zoom on that stick, no way.
0: Up so close, I'm on that kill.
1: Controller on your lower back, yeah, that's the good. 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

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And Mr.

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1: Before my premiere on the silver screen, before my debut on Broadway, before this diva did a duet with Pavarotti and sang the national anthem solo at the Super Bowl, before I stepped out of my comfort zone and into the role of Spider-Woman, before the right stuff made me a cover girl in all the right magazines, and before I saved the best for last, you heard me, Vanessa Williams, on the radio.
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3: I picked up the saxophone when I was 11 years old, and after that, I never looked back. I've had the opportunity to make music with some of the greats, and even perform for the legendary B.B. King. Right now, I'm composing the soundtrack for the music of my life. And of all the stages that I've ever performed on, this one, on the Hill, hits closest to home. I'm prepared to perform in any area of my professional career, because fam, you taught me.
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0: Jesus, Jesus. You see, the righteous run it and they are saved when we call them. Jesus. Come on, why are we doing it? Sing it like this.
1: He's my rock.
0: Yes, sir. What else? What else?
1: He's my
0: yes, you are. He is my

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Yes, Lord. 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
2: Maybe he was born with his witty humor. Some people bring joy wherever they go. Some, whenever they go. Or as a Frontier newspaper reporter, there's nothing to be learned from the second kick of a mule. Maybe he got his insights from being a riverboat captain. Never argue with a fool. Onlookers may not be able to tell the difference. Wherever he went, Mark Twain found humor all around. Humor. Pass It On. 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
3: 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Then I sit down with Tamika Rochester. 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
1: This time of upheaval is causing me to look a little deeper inside myself, looking for some goodness. And this is what I've found. I'm more aware of my neighbor's well-being. I'm saying thanks to those who help keep my life as normal as possible. My mail carrier, my grocery cashier, my delivery person. I find myself caring about others instead of just looking out for myself. And oh, my goodness, does it feel good? Goodness is in you.
0: Pass it on.
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1: How you doing, Alicia? I'm so excited to be here. Thank you so much.
0: It's probably been about almost 2 years since I interviewed you last time.
1: Yes, yes.
0: And you impressed me so much. I heard an interview and I tracked you down and I was able to get you on the show. So in that period, tell us what's been going on with your career and how much has AI changed since I interviewed you almost 2 years ago.
1: Sure. AI has changed so much. There's so many new tools. And then as business owners, we're using new strategies and using AI differently and really leaning into it even more. For me, I used to do summits every year, you know, 2023, 2024, 2025. But in 2025, I started doing it every single month because people wanted to know, like they couldn't wait a year anymore. They needed every month.
0: Right.
1: And then, so that's the biggest thing that changed for me is that I started doing a lot more training and teaching. I was already doing a lot of speaking and speaking at events and corporations and that sort of thing. But I've really gone all in and teaching the entrepreneur and the small business owner and especially women how we can really leverage artificial intelligence.
0: No, Alicia, this is what this show is. It's about small business owners, nonprofits, entrepreneurs. When you say training in AI, what exactly are you talking about?
1: Sure. I show them how to use AI so I don't just talk about it like, this is what artificial intelligence is. No, I'm like, open your laptops, open up ChatGPT, and let me demonstrate to you how you can use it. And then I want you to use the same prompt I use, see what results that you just got. So what I like to do when I say training, it's, let's do some interactive hands-on exercises together so that you understand how to use AI. Because I believe that if I can show you how to do it, you see me do it and you're like, oh, she can do it.
0: Right.
1: And you're like, wow, I can do that too.
0: What are you showing them that's helping them? Because that's the mental block for me is like when I hear professionals like you who know it so well, but help a dummy like me.
1: First of all, so what I like to do is I'll say, let's use this episode, an example. So you take the YouTube link of this episode and I'll say, okay, everybody open up Notebook LM. It's a Google tool, notebooklm.google.com. And then when you're on Notebook LM, click on create notebook, click on that plus sign. And then that opens up and you see where that YouTube button is, click on that and paste the link to this episode in there. So they follow that, they paste the link in, and then they see that, oh, now I have a summary of the episode. Okay. And then you can tell Notebook LM, create show notes from this, and it will create the show notes. And then you say, write 7 emails to send out to my list to tell them to watch this and why, a series of 7. And then if you go on the far right-hand side, which is called Studio, there's 3, 6, maybe 9 buttons over there. Click every button. 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It will create a video overview. It will create flashcards, a quiz, a study guide. So you click on all of that and you see what can be created. And you're like, wow, you could take this one episode and repurpose it into all these different these content ways. So people learn differently. Some people might want an audio from it. Some people might want a summary in a video format or a quiz. And you'll get all of that in Notebook LM. So I just tell people step by step, here's the example. Like I said here, the you know, put the URL of this episode, follow it all the way through, see what's created, and now do it for whatever you need in your use case to do it. Now that I've showed you one way to do it, run and test it in different ways.
0: Now I'm sprinting now. Every time you was talking, it was like, wow, because you hear so many. Let me reference everybody. I'm speaking of Alicia Little. She's the CEO and co-founder of AI Innovations. She is known as the Queen of AI. Before I go to for you to extend that question, how did you, you saw it coming and you jumped in this lane. How?
1: So back in 2017, I spoke at a Walmart event. It was called Walmart Tech Live. It's an internal Walmart event only for their employees. And the speaker before me, he was 15 years old at the time. Tanmay Boshki is his name. And he talked about IBM Watson, which is an AI tool that IBM had.
0: He was how old?
1: 15.
0: Okay.
1: So I was paying attention, first of all, because I was not on stage at an event like that at 15. So I was celebrating him and like paying attention to every word. I need to pay attention to what this 15-year-old is saying. And so when I learned about IBM Watson that day, and I learned that a computer program had beaten the nation's best Jeopardy champions in a game of Jeopardy. Mm-hmm. And I saw this computer acting as if it was a human. I said, oh, no, come on now. What is this about? And mm-hmm. I really started to get interested in AI, especially its ability to do things that I only thought was possible for a human to do.
0: Right.
1: I didn't think a computer could play a game of Jeopardy against two humans.
0: Right, with logic.
1: Right.
0: Being able to pull and the right
1: answer the questions mm-hmm. the right way and that mm-hmm. sort of thing. So I became really interested. And then mm-hmm. shortly, I couldn't use IBM Watson then. It was too complicated mm-hmm. for me.
0: Right.
1: I don't have a tech background, right? Mm-hmm. So I come from the digital marketing space, but my background is environmental science and geology.
0: Okay.
1: So far away from where I am now.
0: Still a lot going on there.
1: Right.
0: Environmental
1: there
0: science and geology, yeah. you know, which means that's a complex logical world that you are in, you know. When you use the word science, as logic is tied to that.
1: True,
0: but
1: right.
0: as you build your brand, you start opening these different layers, what were your peer group saying to you or your industry people saying to you? Because they were not in this lane.
1: Right. I mean, my business partners, my sister and my mm-hmm. team, they were very concerned when back in 2022, I said, we're closing this business, completely pivoting and going all in to AI training and consulting. And they were like, what are we talking about here? Nobody wants to work with AI right now.
0: Right,
1: so
0: right.
1: why would you do that?
0: Mm-hmm.
1: But I said that in the future, in the near future, it's going to be the most highest in demand thing. And corporations and businesses are going to need to know how to integrate AI. So we need to be the ones to say, hey, we can show you, we can teach you because we know how to use AI. Yeah. And then we started, this was back in 2022. Mm-hmm. As soon as ChatGPT came out, I'd been using tools before that called Jasper and Writer. Mm-hmm. But when ChatGPT came out, it changed the game because of accessibility. There was a free version. It was available mm-hmm. for everyone. Everyone could use it.
0: Mm-hmm.
1: And then the rate that people started using it, it started to get international attention. Mm-hmm. Every news station started talking about it.
0: Mm-hmm.
1: So now I felt like, okay, people are not only going to want to use this tool, but the other AI tools that are out there are going to start to compete. And we're going to be in an AI race war where all these tools will start competing. But then who's going to be training all of these businesses on how to use these tools?
0: We always hear that the African-American community is at the end of the line, especially
1: right.
0: on the tech space. Now I'm talking to an African-American woman
1: yeah.
0: who felt, I believe, is at the front of the line. How do you feel about that?
1: Yeah, thank you. First of all, thank you. And my mission really is to make sure that not only does our community not get left behind, but that we're ahead of the curve right now.
0: Uh-huh.
1: So I'm speaking as much as I can at every event where Black entrepreneurs are and Black business owners saying, hey, pay attention and go all in on this because it will be a game changer for you. Never has there been a better time in history. I've been an entrepreneur for 26 years. This
0: right.
1: is my 26th year.
0: Mm-hmm.
1: Never have I seen a better time for people to start, build, or scale a business
0: mm-hmm.
1: than right now.
0: How do we get in touch with you, Alicia?
1: Sure. So I do a summit, a free summit every month. It's the AI Business Summit. So I would invite everybody to join that. So the last summit on day one, when I started off, we had 21,000 people watching. 21,000 people. Watching live on the summit. They get bigger and bigger.
0: You need to stop.
1: My
0: you need
1: first
0: to stop,
1: one,
0: Alicia. I'm like, oh, live. 21. No, 21,000 people listening to you.
1: Live.
0: Watching you live.
1: Live. And we had a lot of people coming in and out on that day. But it's
0: I don't care. It's 21,000. A lot of what? What's a lot? 100 may leave, 100 may come in. That's incredible.
1: And it's completely free. And by doing that, I really feel like we can empower and teach and lead the way when it comes to teaching our families and our communities. So I tell people, be on your computer. So they're on their computer and then they watch me do something and then I have them do it. And then we're off to the races. So we always start off with something fun, like one session, everybody turn themselves into a superhero. So graphic design for
0: right.
1: thumbnails to get attention and this sort of stuff. The last one, they turn themselves into a plushie and put their brand name on it. And then they have their plushie dance on stage. You know, so we do fun things to get people to say, oh, this is cool.
0: Uh-huh.
1: I see how I can use it in my business.
0: Uh-huh.
1: And then we're like, let's write emails. Let's write sales copies. Let's build web pages. Let's build a software tool. So it's AIBusinessSummit.com. It's completely free. And I do it all the time.
0: How did you get to 21,000 people to
1: yeah.
0: show up on your brand live? It has to take experience. It has to take credibility. But how did they all start? Because remember
1: sure.
0: when you told your staff AI is coming, they looked at you going, we need to talk to her.
1: So,
0: talk to us.
1: Yeah, now it's about scaling the business
0: mm-hmm.
1: that we have. And it's about doing as much self-promotion as possible. So when I talk to business owners and entrepreneurs and say, you want a bigger audience, you've got to talk more, you've got to show up more. Mm-hmm. I'm always showing up at summit sessions, radios, interviews, and talking about my passion. And the more that I do that, the more people that I can attract to my summits. And I talk about my mission all the time. It's to help demystify artificial intelligence and help people cash in on the AI revolution. That's it. You want to cash in on the AI revolution, you need to learn some AI, come to my summit.
0: So let's talk about that, Alicia. You know, I'm an entrepreneur. I'm confused. I hear about AI. I hear AI.
1: Yeah.
0: There are formats out there. You said ChatGPT.
1: Yeah.
0: Yeah. I think I use Copilot a lot because it's tied to my Microsoft platform.
1: Yes.
0: I hear Gemini is the bomb.
1: It is, yes.
0: How does one make a decision on which one of these platforms? And I'm sure I'm leaving some out.
1: Sure, yeah.
0: How do you make recommendations or you allow the client to make the recommendation and you, because you don't want to look like you're pushing somebody somewhere because you're getting a side payment or whatever.
1: Right.
0: How does that work?
1: Right. So I usually, the tools that I focus on, I usually look and say, has this tool been around for a while? What are the chances that it will be around for a longer time? What are the investments looking like into this tool? Who's running the tool?
0: Mm-hmm.
1: So that gives me some sense of longevity of the tool, safety, on the tool. So for example, I love a tool called HeyGen, which I use for video cloning. They used to be called Movio back in 2023 when I first demoed them.
0: Mm-hmm.
1: And they've constantly improved. So if you're using a tool and you constantly see the improvements that they're making, you know, all right, this is someplace that I can invest my time into learning this tool and mm-hmm. using it for my business.
0: Mm-hmm.
1: But over the years, I've just formed my toolbox, but I have tested hundreds, if not thousands of tools, AI tools, testing them all the time and seeing, can you knock out my number one? you know, I'm always looking for what's better.
0: It sounds like you're just giving away information. How are you making money?
1: Well, I also teach people to do exactly what I do. So I have a consultant program and I teach people, if you want to be a consultant like me and go in businesses and teach them which tools to use, do trainings and stuff for them. It's a certified program, certified consultant. They can come and take those programs and they pay me for that. So, you know, my mission is big. And by me really getting out my mission and saying, hey, I'm going to demystify AI for you and show you how to cash in, I pull people in and they're like, what else do you have to offer?
0: Don't go anywhere. We will be right back with more insights from Money Making Conversations Masterclass.
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0: Get inspired with Money Making Conversations Masterclass, where money moves, motivation, and success all come together. Welcome back. I'm being entertained by the information because it's so important.
1: It is.
0: But even in this conversation, I want to go through. I want to be one of the 21,000 online. Mm-hmm. I want to go see you. You're part entertainer. You're part.
1: Definitely not.
0: Because, you know, anytime you go on stage, you know, there's factors. I always tell people there's a want. That's why people follow you. You know, they feel you can do something that they can't do, or you do something that it makes them feel good. So when you walk on that stage, you're giving people knowledge, which some people need, and some people want to grow on and go, how can I get that knowledge or that passion or that information that she's delivering?
1: Right.
0: And when you walk out there in front of a room full of people, because that's different than being online.
1: True.
0: When you walk out there on that stage, what's going through your mind and how do you feel and react to the love?
1: Yeah. The first thing that I do is like, am I going to trip in these high heels? No, I'm not. No, I'm not. That's the first thing. But I feel blessed to be on the stage in front of all of these people. The mm-hmm. last event that I did in Atlanta, there were 1,200 people that came live, and we only had 3 weeks to put it together. It was a lot of work, sleepless nights, but I was so grateful that so many people.
0: How did you get the word out?
1: Through the people that come to my summits. Hey, if you want to come, bring your laptop and we have an event. And so people come. They want to learn. Here's the thing. People want to learn. You know, people want to learn. And the next thing was, I had 15 years ago, I had gone through a very difficult divorce.
0: Uh-huh.
1: But the person I was married to at the time did not want me to be a speaker. He was a speaker, so he didn't want me to be a speaker.
0: Wow, that's selfish.
1: Very, very. Right. Yeah. Uh-huh. So anyway, one time we were speaking on stage at an event together uh-huh. and the promoter's like, I want both of you to speak. So I spoke first and I spoke about Twitter and I was teaching it to real estate investors. And when I was about to get off stage, when I was done, I lifted up my husband at the time and I was like, if you like me, you're going to love my husband. He's coming up next. Because I always believe lift up the next person. Right.
0: Right. Uh-huh.
1: So I shouted him out. But people came on stage before I could get off stage. So they right. came up the stage to ask me questions. Somebody wanted a picture with me.
0: Right.
1: And it kind of caught me off guard.
0: Right.
1: You know, they were playing music during the transition. Mm. So they got all the people off stage so I could leave. But
0: basically,
1: when I was
0: leaving, dropped the mic. You dropped the mic on him.
1: I had a fun time on stage.
0: You dropped the mic. You know. Somebody's following me. Boom.
1: But when I was leaving the stage and my ex-husband was coming up the stage, he looked me in the face and instead of saying congratulations, he said, there's only one quarterback on a team and you will never speak again. And looked me in the face and said that. And then he kept walking. And, you know, I know the audience sees me. So right. I have to try to change my face.
0: Right.
1: Try to change my face. And I was like, he should have congratulated me. And I lifted him up, but he right. couldn't take the fact that I had done well. So my sister was there watching me and I come to the back and she's like, I saw your face. What happened? What did he say to you? And I told her
0: mm-hmm.
1: and I said, but any idiot knows there's mm-hmm. more than one quarterback on the team.
0: Right,
1: you know?
0: Right.
1: And then
0: right,
1: I had called my friend. I left the room and I called mm-hmm. one of my friends who's a motivational speaker and I told him about it. And he pulled me back and said, forget about that. You will be speaking on the best stages. In fact, people will come to see you speak. So he was my first speaker at the event that I had for myself, that friend that I had called. And when he came out on the stage, unknown to me, he told that story. And he was mm-hmm. like, I'm so proud of her because the last time we talked about her speaking on stage, this is what her ex-husband had said. And now look at this, 1,200 people here to see her.
0: This conversation could be an hour conversation. You're so interesting. I wanted to just, but I'm going to keep on brand. I'm keep on brand. I brought you in to educate other people. Okay. Now you have organization harness AI-powered automation, drive innovation, and scale impact across industries such as finance, I want to talk about that.
1: Sure.
0: Healthcare, government, and entrepreneurship.
1: Sure.
0: Let's talk about finance.
1: Yeah. So in every industry, AI is impacting every industry. And when we look at the finance industry, we're looking at how are they using AI. We have some banks now that have really integrated artificial intelligence into a way where they have AI agents answering the phone calls and helping customers before it would ever get to a human, right?
0: You know, I hate them people.
1: You don't like the AI agents?
0: I hate that. Just let you know, I go zero or agent, real person.
1: But you are talking to the ones that aren't good.
0: Okay.
1: So there are great AI receptionists now. Mm-hmm. They haven't gone mainstream yet.
0: Uh-huh.
1: We're using them in our business. I have one, Leslie. Okay, yeah. I have another one, Monica.
0: Uh-huh.
1: And Monica makes me so much money because people call our phone number.
0: Uh-huh.
1: And before I had it going to voicemail.
0: Mm-hmm.
1: And the voicemail people don't leave messages.
0: Uh-huh.
1: But now we have, our average is 92% of people interact with Monica till the end. Sometimes it's have our director of business development call back or leaving a message or something for customer service, but at least people interact with her. But here's what we do that's different. When our AI receptionist answers, she says, hi, I'm Monica, an AI receptionist for Alicia Little. And so right off the bat, we're being transparent that she's mm-hmm. AI, and that really mm-hmm. helps us. But back to the finance, you know, in every industry, people are using it. But also financially, when we look at small businesses and entrepreneurs, we need to be using it in mm-hmm. our own finances as well.
0: Mm-hmm.
1: So make sure that you set the tools where you have a level of security with them. So ChatGPT, go to your settings, click on security, turn on multi-factor authentication. Then go back to settings, click on data controls, and turn off the ability for ChatGPT to share your data with their big model. And now you go to it and you say, these are my P&Ls from last year, right? What revenue gaps was I missing? How can I 10X my income? So I've done this. I do this all the time. Mm-hmm. And it's helped me go from, well, let's just say that I made the income that I made in the whole year for 2024, I made in 1 month in 2025. And this is by using artificial intelligence to say, what gaps are I missing? Where do I need to go based on this information and what you know about me and these things that I'm doing? And the plans that it can spit out for you, mm-hmm. if you follow them, because that's the hardest part, is then mm-hmm. the implementation, like let's follow it, can be a game changer for small businesses, the biggest wow. game changer.
0: Would you go into the mental side as well? Because I hear there's absolutely. A lot of AI agents that are really delivering healthcare advice.
1: They
0: are. Mental healthcare advice.
1: They are. I will tell everybody you need to be, you know, cautious about using mm-hmm. AI for mental healthcare advice. Mm-hmm. But go into it knowing that you're using an AI and just make sure that the settings are, you know, favorable to you so that you know that if you're using an AI therapist, how that therapist acts and what data they're trained on and knowledge that they're trained on.
0: Now, but the government, you know, yes. we people always, that's what the big fear people always talk about. AI is going to take my job.
1: Right.
0: Take
1: right,
0: my job.
1: Right.
0: So when I hear the word government, what role does AI play with people who feel it's going to take their job, really, if they tweak their opportunities, they can benefit from AI.
1: Yeah. So you packed a lot of things into that question right mm-hmm. there. So let's talk about the government and AI first. Okay. Mm-hmm. Our government is really pushing AI. Mm-hmm. They want America to be the number one at AI adoption and mm-hmm. AI integration. Mm-hmm. And then when you talk about jobs and people losing their jobs, yes, we're seeing that people will be losing their jobs. People have lost their jobs. Companies have come out and said, we're laying off those who are not AI literate to hire people who are, or we've laid off a group of people because AI can now do that. Mm-hmm. So to the person, I say, you need to go out there and be AI literate. Mm-hmm. You need to be AI fluent, because right now there are not enough people that are AI literate and fluent to take all of the jobs opportunities that are available. In fact, as AI consultants and strategists, there is a huge crisis right now where there are not enough AI trainers out there to help these companies integrate and use these AI tools. Mm-hmm. So I'm telling people, like, look and see, this is your second, you know, this is your second move. Think about a new career in doing something with AI. Or if you're in a job right now, future-proof yourself and learn artificial mm-hmm. intelligence mm-hmm. and integrate it into the work that you're doing, and raise your hand in your jobs and say, hey, I've taken AI classes. I'm AI certified. I know what to do. Let me help. So we've seen a lot of people do that who've been put on AI committees, who are starting AI committees, and they're future-proofing themselves. They're making themselves more valuable. And in the times that we're in today, we're in an AI revolution. If mm-hmm. you want to make sure that you have a job or your business is growing, you have to. There's not, should I? Maybe I will later. No, you have to learn how you can leverage AI, because those using AI will replace you. Those using AI will, as your competitors, will far surpass you. So you need to be paying attention to things like that.
0: Well, we started out talking about small businesses yes. and entrepreneurship. So that's what this whole show is about. If you had to give some quick steps of an entrepreneur, a small business owner, or a nonprofit listening to this interview, how do they get in touch with you? And what are the steps to utilize the services at your company?
1: Yeah, thank you for asking that. The best way to get in touch with me, you can go to my website, aliciallittle.com, and on that contact me form, I answer those that come into my contact
0: me
1: form.
0: And she does.
1: Yeah.
0: That's how I got her.
1: aliciallittle.com. Mm-hmm. Also on LinkedIn, I'm very active, Alicia Little, and Instagram, I'm pretty active. And then, of course, my AI Business Summit, which the amount of small business owners that have had great game-changing moments from being there is great. So I always encourage them to come there. And then the different programs that I offer is everything from free training to certification. And I have mastermind groups where we really work with business owners to teach them how to integrate it specifically into their business. So we get more into coaching and integration specifically for them. We also help people write books with artificial intelligence. So we do a lot. But I'd say a lot of people start off with joining one of our summits or sending me a contact us message and seeing how I can help them.
0: You say in one of the questions was sent to me, it's that AI is a human first technology.
1: Yes.
0: Why do you say that?
1: Yeah. So when we're using artificial intelligence, it's AI plus human intelligence, right? So the AI plus HI, it's the human that's using artificial intelligence that can, that knows how to use it well, that can take things to the next level.
0: Okay.
1: But AI just sitting there, sitting right here, right? We have ChatGPT right here, let's say. Uh-oh. It's not doing anything without me or you telling it what to do.
0: Mm-hmm.
1: And the better we are at telling it what to do, the better results that we get from it that we can then use to grow, multiply, and expand our business. So we have to make sure that as humans, right, this is how we talk now, like we have to make sure that the humans are making sure that they know how to use the AI. And I foresee in the near future where work changes. So where we're working, you know, right now we're working, we're doing our work, right? Mm-hmm. But in the near future, we're going to be watching AI do our work for us. And we're going to be managing and monitoring the AI. And we'll all have AI doing work for us, right? Mm-hmm. At the personal level, in our households, and then also at the professional level in our workspaces.
0: The Alicia Little experience. That's what I just had. You know, you walked me through a journey of AI. I still don't know what I should know. I still am in the dark of a lot of things because you unpacked a lot on this show. But you also told me where I can go to disseminate all this information in a very organized and recognizable path to discovery.
1: Right.
0: So thank you for coming on my show.
1: Welcome.
0: Again,
1: you're
0: thank
1: welcome.
0: You. You're always welcome here.
1: Thank you.
0: You saw it first. And I say it's so great to see somebody who's Black, who's not at the end of the line, who's not in the middle of the pack, but leading the pack.
1: Thank you.
0: You said so many impressive things on this show.
1: Thank you.
0: Thank you for coming on Money Making Conversation Masterclass.
1: Thank you. 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You're so great.
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0: Welcome back to Money Making Conversation Masterclass, hosted by me, Rashawn McDonald. Let's get back into it. My guest is a serial entrepreneur who champions underserved communities and is the CEO and founder of Harlem Cycle, a welcoming space dedicated to mental, emotional, and physical wellness. Now, with an MBA from NYU Stern, she specializes in marketing and entrepreneurship, dual degrees from Georgia Tech and Spelman College, and nutrition and wellness certification, she is deeply committed to holistic health and global community development. 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Tamika, how you doing?
12: I'm great. Thank you so much for having me.
0: Dude, with all that education, I'm surprised you're not somewhere studying, girl. Right now, you're hurting my head with all that education. All that education. My little 1 degree I got really doesn't suffice for this conversation. Why so much? Why the academic training was important for you?
12: I always say we can always redefine ourselves at any moment in life. And so when I first got out of school, I wanted to be an engineer, and I was, and I absolutely loved being an engineer. And then I wanted to switch into business. So then I went and got my master's. And once I was in business is where I discovered how stressful the business world really is. And then I was like, okay, I got to work out now. I got to do something to relieve the stress. And then that's how Harlem Cycle came about, was, you know, finding that as my workout. So each time has been a moment in life where it was because of a goal I personally wanted. And then just redefining, you know, life for myself.
0: Okay, so you said, where were you originally from? Because you have Georgia Tech, you got Spelman, you got NYU. So where are you born and raised?
12: I'm born in St. Elizabeth, Jamaica, raised in Atlanta.
0: Oh. She went out of the country. I wouldn't expect that. I was expecting Brooklyn. No, Queens.
12: I'm a down south girl, but I've been in New York now at least 18 years, so I'm definitely a New Yorker now.
0: Absolutely. On the island. My favorite city is New York City, by the way. So, Tamika, when you say engineering, I remember in college, I went in as a civil engineer, then I switched to chemical engineering, and eventually got a degree in math and a minor in sociology. What about engineering excited you before I get into the whole world of Harlem cycle, which you're into fitness and things of that nature? But engineering, what type of engineering were you pursuing? Academic?
12: I was a mechanical engineer. And what was so exciting for me was like the problem solving, was like seeing a problem out there and just rolling up your sleeve and fixing it. I always grew up with a person who was like always helping around the house. Anytime something went wrong, I was right beside my dad trying to fix it. And for me, it was just all about problem solving.
0: Okay, problem solving. And so now you're into fitness. Why fitness, and when it become, when, like you said earlier, you know, you got into a stressful world and you needed someplace to calm down emotionally, physically, mentally. Because in my intro, I talk about, you know, the whole process of committed to holistic health. When I hear those fancy words, holistic health, what does that mean?
12: No, really, because I think sometimes when we go to the gym, we think the gym is only working on our physical fitness, but it is really more than that. Fitness to me is all about how we take care of our bodies, not just from our physical body, but our emotional well-being, our mental well-being. There is lots of studies that link your physical well-being with your emotional and mental well-being, and just making sure that we're looking at it from a holistic standpoint. And not just saying, okay, I'm here to just to lose pounds or to look a certain way, but how do I feel on the inside?
0: Because in the fact that I try to have a schedule, and I guess you're saying, Rashawn, in order to work out, you have to be mentally there as well.
12: You do.
0: Correct?
12: You do. I would say, you know, the couch is calling us every night. Like, it's the mental challenge is getting off the couch and then just going to work out.
0: Because now fitness, because when I go through your degree plan, I did go talk about the wellness certifications when you got to that point. Prior to that, you were just a technical guru. Now, when did you make this switch over to wellness in your personal life? Because you have to make a switch personally before you decide to become, this is what I want to do. This is what I want to do for a living.
12: Yeah, no. So honestly, once I had made the switch from engineering to marketing, it was just such a stressful transition. And I just loved going to find something to kind of relieve my stress. And so I was trying all these different fitness classes, and I was drawn to indoor cycling. I loved riding my bike in the streets of Atlanta. When you were a kid back then, and you know, you rode your bike around the neighborhood all the time. So riding my bike was something that was, you know, like my happy place. That brought me back to those childhood memories. That was something that was fun. But you know, riding your bike in the city of New York is not the same. It's a little bit more stressful than when you're a child in your neighborhood.
0: Absolutely.
12: So I discovered indoor cycling because I thought this was the safe alternative, and it would still get me back to that childhood memory of riding my bikes in the street of Atlanta. And I loved every part of it. I loved being in a room full of people. I love that we were all working towards one common goal, and that was like making it through this 45 minutes together, you know. And I love that there was music playing. It's a nice, you know, the air conditioning's on, so it's not like we're outside and it's the beat of the sun. So it was all those great things that I really loved about it, and it was really helping me not only physically but mentally kind of go through that transition from being an engineer to now marketing.
0: Yeah, I always have to ask this question because you're a professional. Now, I do my stationary bike. I do just 10 minutes. And I do like either almost 1.9 to 2.0 miles in that 10-minute run that I do. Now, I know that's air conditioning. I got my headset on. I'm on the stationary. Could I do that in the real world? I probably couldn't accomplish that. The real world would just will break me down.
12: It's a little different in the real world in a sense that you can coast at some points, but it's not really working towards it. But the hills, the different terrains, the having to, you know, navigate around the streets, it's a little different in the real world.
0: Right, because like I've talked to a professional, so I thought I might as well get a reality speech. That Rashawn, you're in air conditioning, this bike is not moving, you are in heaven. Yeah.
12: But see, here's the difference. So, and I always, it's funny because the outdoor riders, when they come to take an indoor cycling class, they find it very challenging to be on an indoor cycling class.
0: Why?
12: Because when you're outdoors, you can coast when you get tired. You can't coast in an indoor cycling class. You have to move those pedals yourself. So you are actually physically moving that bike. It's not going to necessarily start riding for you. If you're outdoors and you pump up enough, you know, you can make it down a hill all by itself. And so
0: I got the little platform. I got the little pyramid and I got the little elevated steps and the elevated step on the other side. Because I just wanted to talk to you about the whole cycle experience for me so my audience can understand that this is something I do and I'm bringing a person on who not only has started a Harlem Cycle indoor studio for cycling on stationary bikes, but you also want to franchise these out, or you also expand.
12: Yeah, we are expanding. We're expanding into Newark, New Jersey. Our opening day is on the 24th.
0: Why did you start a Harlem Cycle?
12: Well, I enjoyed going to those cycling classes once I found them in the city, but there were a couple of things I didn't love about them. I didn't love the music that was being played. It just wasn't the music that I would naturally listen to. You know, again, Jamaican born from the South. You know, there are certain songs that resonated with me. I love reggae.
0: What certain songs are you talking about? Help me out. Just the name. You don't have to sing them.
12: You know, I love reggae. I love soca. I love hip hop. You got to have a Beyonce in there sometime for me now. I wasn't listening. They didn't play those songs for me. I need those kinds of things for motivation. Also, you know, I was, again, coming from a environment where I was a Black female mechanical engineer to now corporate America, where I was a senior brand manager on a major brand. And so in many instances, I was the only person of color in the room. And I didn't want that on my downtime. So when I was going to these cycling studios, I was, again, the only person of color in the room. And I was like, this has to change. I want to spend my time and my free time with my community. I want to make sure we're doing something together. I want to be able to be in community with people. And so I didn't love those aspects of those studios. The music just didn't resonate with me. Two, it didn't feel like my community was being represented there. And I just wanted to change that. I wanted to make sure that the people of Harlem had a place where they felt representation was there and that they could be seen.
0: Yeah. Harlem Cycle is known for blending movement, music, and culture. Now, how do you encourage people to stay in your classes, and what motivates them to feel that they're winning in your classes?
12: Yeah. So, you know, for us, it's we meet them where you are. So we have, it's the same trend. All studios have that same trend. And it just hasn't changed, right? So what we do in the interim of those slow moments is we have a lot of different programs that happen in between to keep you coming back.
0: But if somebody was in New York and wanted to experience your class, what would be the process?
12: Yeah, so you would just go to our website. Our website is harlem-cycle.com, and you can book a single class and just drop in. We have two locations in Harlem to choose from, and so you just book a single class and pop in. And we do get a lot of international travelers. We just actually last weekend had a group from Japan who had heard about us, and they came in for a ride. So we absolutely love when people come to New York City and want to check us out.
0: That's wonderful. Now, when you look at the whole process of that very first studio, because you said two, you opened in the third. Let's talk about the planning process, because people are afraid, because you was in corporate, and that corporate is health plan, 40-hour week check. Were you planning an exit, or you was doing it simultaneously?
12: No. I stayed in corporate America for that first year. And I'll say, so Harlem Cycle came up one November. I was out for a run and I thought, wow, we really need a cycling studio. I can't keep going downtown. And by that April, I had opened and started our first class. So it came really fast, that first one. So there was, I would say I was building that parachute after I had already jumped. As I had taken the leap, then I was continuing to work. And then it was about 10 months later, that January, where I was like, I can't do both anymore.
0: And what were the hours when you were working full-time, right? Because I always like people, because like I said, I would tell people, don't jump until you're officially ready. Yeah. Okay. So what were the hours of your business hours and what were your work hours?
12: So the good thing about fitness is for us, you know, our prime time is before work and after work. So we would have a 6:30 a.m. class. And at the time, my son was four, so I had a little four-year-old with me. So we'd wake up, we'd be at the studio by 6 a.m. to open up and get it ready. There was a 6:30 a.m. class, and we would close again by 7:30. And then I would take him to daycare, and I'd take my way downtown. And then by 5 o'clock on the dot, I had to be out of there to pick him back up. And then we were back at the studio no later than 5:30, 6 o'clock for a 6 o'clock class. Then there was a 7 o'clock, and then there was an 8 o'clock. So the good thing about fitness is that because it's before and after work is where people want to work out. It worked out in my schedule, but that made very long days for me. So that was like waking up at 5:30 to get ready, get prepared, get my son together, get home after 9 o'clock every single night. And it burned us out. I couldn't do it anymore past, January of that year.
0: Because we talk about budget now. We're talking about you saw it and then you starting to put it together. Did you go to the bank? Was this self-financed? How did you work the Harlem Cycle format from a budget standpoint to actually finding a studio to open it up?
12: Yeah, so I was self-financed. So I pulled a lot of money from my savings. And that's how we...
0: Was that smart to self-finance?
12: I would not recommend. And at the time, that was the only option because at the time I'd gone to the bank to get a loan and they wouldn't give me a loan. By then the seed was planted and I was ready to move forward. So I self-financed, and my boyfriend at the time helped and put a couple of things on my credit card.
0: Let's talk about that. He helped. Now, okay, this is just an idea now. No, all ideas aren't successful.
12: That's true.
0: And so he became an investor.
12: Yeah.
0: We have emotions that can get you to invest, but still, what was that business plan that went, oh, we can win with this? But also, what was the timeline where it starts to turn around for your investment?
12: Yeah, no, absolutely. And so the good thing is, so we had met at NYU, so we were both in business school together, and I'd written my business plan and I showed it to him because he I was like, if I can get past him, I know this is a good plan. All about numbers. So he did all the numbers and looked at the numbers and was like, this is a winning plan. And so that's how I felt confident in stepping out. But it took until about that 10 month before we started seeing returns. I had to keep my job. I had to keep working because bills were coming in, but we were still in the red.
0: Stay with us. More Money Making Conversation Masterclass coming up next.
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0: 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Welcome back. So your studio is how big? Your first studio.
12: Is about 1,100 square feet, and we held about 16 people per class.
0: That seems tight to me. Am I crazy when I say that?
12: No, it's actually very. So one of the things that I had also as part of our business plan model was that we wouldn't. 60s. Yeah, no, because we also, part of our model is that we don't have that claustrophobic feeling like most studios. Everyone's kind of front row, so you're not behind anyone. So it's actually very spacious.
0: So you go through, you pass the budget test with your boyfriend at the time.
12: Well, he's my fiance now, so he's...
0: I knew when you said boyfriend, when you way you said it, I knew he had elevated in your life, okay? I know he wasn't boyfriend no more, okay? So your fiance now, okay? At the time when you were looking at the books, he was Mr. Boyfriend. Mm-hmm. Fiance now, you're moving forward, you got your classes, 16 bikes, 1,100 square feet. Are you the only instructor?
12: No, I wasn't instructing at all. So I went out and hired instructors. I only worked the front desk.
0: You truly were a business owner.
12: I was a business owner. I spent time in making sure that the brand itself was solid. I made sure that our customer service was solid. I wanted to make sure the design was solid. I spent more time on just the front of house and the customer experience, and then just hired great instructors.
0: Now, with that being said, let's talk about the experience.
12: Well, I will say at Harlem Cycle, we don't take ourselves that seriously. So when you come in, we are here to have a good time and work out, right? So we're coming in, we're giving you high five.
0: You have a nice personality. I'm going to tell you, you got the right personality. As soon as you came on camera, you had me feel, I was relaxed.
12: And that's part of the experience. So the moment you walk in our doors, we want you to feel relaxed. We want you to be like, oh my gosh, I'm hanging out with my friends. And we come on in. Our class is all about really meeting you where you are, so you never feel intimidated to have to keep up with the class. We're going to have, some great music because it's Harlem Cycle. And so we have a blend of everything. And then it's all about, for us, it's all about making sure that you feel like you gave it your all and that you were appreciated in being here.
0: And what's the time length of a class?
12: So our classes range from 45 minutes to 60 minutes. So the 60-minute ones we have as a combination where we do both cycling and strength training.
0: Wow, you have me tempted. I'm in New York twice a week. You know, I'm usually in New York on Wednesday through Thursday. So your classes, are they during the day or only early hours in the morning, late hours in the afternoon?
12: So yeah, now we have some midday ones. So we do have some 9 a.m. and we do have some 12:30 p.m. But then we have mornings and afternoons.
0: So what's the afternoon time?
12: So afternoon, because we have the two locations, you have 5:30, 6:30, 7:30.
0: Okay, cool. I'm a novice. You know, I just got my bike upstairs, you know, so I'm about to go in public for the first time. I don't want to embarrass myself now. So what do I bring to the location? What all do I bring?
12: You simply come in your workout gear and your sneakers, bring your water bottle, and that's it.
0: Walk me through the process. I'm in New York. Mm-hmm. Walk me through the process of how I can register for your class.
12: Absolutely. So you're in New York. You just hop to our website, harlem-cycle.com.
0: Harlem Cycle.
12: Mm-hmm. Mm-hmm. And then go to our class schedule. You pick which location you want to choose from. You then go to which class, because then the schedule will pop up. You pick which class you want to attend. You just click reserve, and then it will ask you which bike. And then you'll ask, which package do you want to do? If you want to do a single drop-in, you want to buy a package where you get a deal more, or you want to start a membership. So it'll give you all those options to choose from.
0: I'm coming to your class. I'm a 10-minute guy. Now, you just told me, Rashawn, you got to keep pedaling. Okay, there's no coasting in this class. So I'm just, in my mind, I'm trying to build up the courage to come to your class now, Tamika. Okay, how does it work? Okay, you got an instructor up front, right? You got great music playing. Am I supposed to keep at a certain pace?
12: No, we will always encourage you to honor your body at wherever you are. So the instructor, of course, is there to guide you, and they'll tell you, you know, what pace, because it's always based off the rhythm of the song. So we're a rhythm-based ride. So it's always the beat of the music. Mm-hmm. We follow the music. But I will say, if you're like, that's not me today, then don't do that. And it's perfectly okay. Our clients will even encourage you to be like, you're doing great. That's perfectly fine. So the instructor's there to guide you. They'll guide you through movements in and out of the saddle. They'll guide you through the tempo, but they will also encourage you to just go at your pace.
0: Now, you're a Black woman and you're a CEO. You know, there are always ups and downs in this industry and people look at you different. Like you said, you had to use your personal money to start your business. You went to a bank, they looked at you like, really? So how does the industry work for you, and how do you feel and as a mentor? Because I'm sure you're mentoring people and people, and you've had mentors to help you get here. Talk about that process.
12: Yeah, and you know, there's always ups and downs, but I find that I have been able to break through a lot of barriers, and I've continued to reach back to make sure that I'm mentoring. So one of the things we do is even our instructor training program. Right now, 60% of my team started as clients that we trained
18: right.
12: as instructors. So for me, it's about now rechanging the whole fitness industry, flipping it from head up by starting here in Harlem and training our clients to be part of the fitness and wellness industry.
0: Well, you know, it's really interesting because you just say that the wellness industry, the fitness industry. I look at gyms opening up, you know, and I go, who's going in there? How do you stay relevant in this very competitive industry? And you know, you're in an industry that AI taking over, and I don't know if they can make you believe that you losing weight. All you have to do is look at somebody on screen, work out for you. How are you competitive?
12: It's really leaning into our core values, and those values are all about culture, fitness, and soul. And it's making sure that we are creating a space, one that makes sure the culture of Harlem is represented, but also making sure that the community knows that we're here for them from not only physical standpoint, but mental, emotional, and all the things and all the aspects of wellness. But then also making sure that we're tapping back into the community that makes them unique and special. So for us, it's like, we can't be replaced because we have such a differentiation. Like we don't care about competition here. It's about community. We don't hear, you know, for us, it's not about high fees. It's about making sure that you have a space that you can belong.
0: You are a businesswoman in the exercise industry or the fitness industry. Mm-hmm. If somebody was listening to this video, what are the do's and don'ts? The don'ts of coming in this industry and then the do's of how does it, to succeed in this industry?
12: The do's are, I would say, make sure you have a plan, like write out your business plan. I found a lot of small business owners didn't even have a business plan, but write out your plan.
0: That was
12: plan.
0: My first business. I just had a great idea.
12: It was a great
0: my
12: idea.
0: My comedy club.
12: Yeah.
0: Comedy club. Charge people $10, come through the door, didn't know anything about paying taxes on that $10.
12: Yeah, write out the plan. And it would make a difference because you could have seen the downfalls in advance. So I always say write out the plan, and then whatever the plan is, be a little bit more pessimistic about it. So I always see people who put together their numbers and they're always, well, we'll have 100% class sell through. We'll have 100 this many people. And you're like, just because you build it doesn't mean they'll come. So always back down those numbers mm-hmm. to about 50% and see if you can survive off that 50%. And if not, what's your plan to make up the shortfall? But I will also say, because you wrote down your plan, stay true to your plan. Because one of the things that happened when I opened Harlem Cycle was people who wish you well, and it can be family or friends, and they do it from a place of loving and caring. And there is always the, oh, but what about this? Well, what about that? Well, and next thing you know, like, because it's like, well, what about doing a Pilates here? What about doing gym here? And then you're like, I want to do a cycling studio. And so it's like, though it's from a place of loving, just be clear on what your plan is so that when the side conversations and the side opinions come, you can stay true to your plan. Now, of course, listen in case there is some good advice out there. But if you write it down, you'll see very clearly what
0: it's your dream. I always tell people, don't listen to your coworkers, your cousins, your family, your ministers. If they're not investing money into your business, but just good ideas and love, please stick to your plan.
12: Your plan, yes.
0: That plan is important. Or your dream is important. And when you know, because the don't of it is that what you just said, I'm going to stick right there. The mm-hmm. don't is don't let people, Pilates is the thing, girl. Cycling? Really? Where you get that idea from? You got to spend money on bikes. Just get a pad. That's all you need. But that's not your dream. That doesn't excite you.
12: Exactly.
0: And that's the part of the process. You have to participate in something, not because it makes money, but it excites you. You're changing people's lives this way. And that's important. That's why when you told me, Rashawn, I am a business owner. That means you're excited about seeing people in the class. You're excited about the music. You're excited about the culture. It's so many things that you're talking about has nothing to do with you instructing people. It's how you feel you're changing lives, correct?
12: Yes, absolutely. And so the vision for me was that I was making an impact within this community. And I knew my community suffered from cardiovascular diseases and hypertension and diabetes. And I was like, we need cardiovascular workouts. And so even with the you know, the wish you wells and different ideas. It was like, but that doesn't solve the problem that I want to address. And so you just have to stick to your plan.
0: You have a third location. Let's talk about that third location. And why are you opening a third location before we end this interview?
12: Yeah. So I'm opening a third location. We're coming to Newark, New Jersey on Halsey Street. We'll be opening on the 24th, a free day of community rides. So if you want to hop on our schedule, grab those free rides now. And I wanted to come to Newark because, again, similar to Harlem, Newark has been left out of that fitness conversation.

0: But, no need, Rashawn. We have clients from 20 to 79. Come on, boo.
1: Girl, but it's Rashawn McDonald, though. You know, I'm telling you, I'm competitive. I'll be sitting up there looking at everybody. I look over there, look at that 80-year-old lady. She's still riding strong. I'm real struggling. It's going to be a problem, Rashawn McDonald. You know, the black female is the fastest growing level of small business owners in this country. And I wish you many, many, many levels of wellness, because that's what you're trying to do, change wellness in the black community. Thank you for coming on Money Making Conversation Masterclass.
0: Thank you, Rashawn.
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0: and raised by blues, so it came naturally to me.
1: There's Big Pokey Bear this Bailey Baby Blues Week on Blues Time in the City. Pokey Bear is talking the blues. I can't turn you loose. The late great Otis Redding is performing one of his past performances live. And yes, we'll play some King George, some Nelly Tiger Travis, and the best in old school blues and new school Southern soul. Join me, Regina Bailey, for Blues Time in the City this week, right here.
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0: 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I host the weekly Money Making Conversation Masterclass show. 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This week, I will interview Alicia Little. Alicia Little is co-founder and CEO of AI Innovations and a renowned AI strategist known as the Queen of AI. Then I sit down with Tamika Rochester. Tamika is a serial entrepreneur and CEO of Harlem Cycle, championing holistic wellness in underserved communities. You can only hear these interviews on the Money Making Conversation Masterclass show. 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

0: Kenny. 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
1: I don't give a
2: I'm willing to die for it. 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
4: There's Big Pokey Bear this Bailey Baby Blues Week on Blues Time in the City. Pokey Bear is talking the blues. The late great Otis Redding is performing one of his past performances live. And yes, we'll play some King George, some Nellie Tiger Travis, and the best in old school blues and new school Southern soul. Join me, Rogene Bailey, for Blues Time in the City this week, right here.
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1: Pickable. 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Let me FaceTime my op. I'm up the street. 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

0: saxophone when I was 11 years old. And after that, I never looked back. I've had the opportunity to make music with some of the greats and even perform for the legendary B.B. 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

0: 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I host the weekly Moneymaking Conversation Masterclass show. 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Then I sit down with Tamika Rochester. Tamika is a serial entrepreneur and CEO of Harlem Cycle, champion of holistic wellness and underserved communities. 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Keep winning.
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0: He was just a teenager when his father died in a robbery. 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
2: 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And I've also used my high-energy car buying clinic, which is housed with the Library of Congress, to help consumers navigate the car buying process. And now, every week, you can join me in the passenger seat, listening in to some of my in-depth conversations with some of the auto industry leading pioneers and influencers, hearing the inside scoop on the latest new cars, and learning about the most current vehicle recalls. So for now, buckle up and enjoy the ride as we take a spin together, exploring all facets of the automotive industry.
3: Today, we are honored to have our first mother and daughter team who have a financial stake in 2 out of 7 of Mercedes-Benz Black-owned dealerships. This pioneering family has been in the automotive business since the late 70s. In fact, they pulled together enough money from friends and family to open their first Pontiac store in East Point, Georgia, which is right outside of Atlanta. Join us as mother and daughter takes us on a journey through their lens as Black women who are literally underrepresented in every area of the dealership. However, this mother and daughter team have managed to straighten out every curve and bumpy road they've encountered in this male-dominated industry on their road to success. Join us for part one of 2 shows we have scheduled with Juanita and Grenade Baranco. But before we kick off the conversation, let's see what's new in the garage today.
4: Hey, I'm John Beal, the production manager for the show. 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
4: Why is this called the AT4?
3: It's called the AT4 because it's designed for mountain climbing and rough terrains. 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Furthermore, our test model is powered by a fairly quiet 6.6-liter turbo diesel engine, which was capable of spewing out 445 horsepower. This massive truck had a driving range of 487 miles on a full tank. 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
3: 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Our test model, which is outfitted with a 6.2-liter 8-cylinder engine, pushed out 490 horsepower.
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4: Thanks, Jeff. Also, follow us at Jeff Cars on Twitter and on Instagram at Auto Trends with Jeff Cars. 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
3: Buckle up as Juanita and Grenade Baranco take us on a historical journey. Hey, this is Jeff Fortson of Auto Trends with JeffCars.com. In our 5-year history of being on the air, we've never had a mother-daughter team on the show. More importantly, they are the only Black mother and daughter team to have ownership in a new car dealership. According to the National Association of Minority Auto Dealers 2019 annual dealer count, which is the latest numbers we have access to, there were 269 Black-owned dealers last year, the same as there were the previous year. However, at its peak in 2005, there were over

0: 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They are part of the Barranco family, and they've been around since the late 70s. Join us today, we have Juanita and Grene Barranco. Welcome aboard, ladies.
1: Well, thank you for having us. We're delighted to join you, Jeff, this afternoon, and very excited about it.
0: This is mom. I'm going to refer to her as Ms. Barranco. And I have a daughter. Grene, you want to step in for a second?
1: Hello. How are you?
0: Hey. All right. Glad to be here. Glad to have both of you. All right, let's shift gears and let's roll together. So they actually own currently right now two Mercedes-Benz dealerships. One is in Buckhead, Atlanta, which is a very exclusive area of the city. And another is actually outside of New Orleans, Louisiana. There are only, how many Black-owned dealerships does Mercedes have right now? Is it seven or eight, Ms. Barranco?
1: I think it is seven.
0: Okay.
1: At this point.
0: And you have two of them.
1: And we have two of them. Yeah.
0: Okay.
1: That's right.
0: So this is a family-owned operation. So Mrs. Barranco and her husband started out in the late 70s with the
1: dealership. April 4th, 1978 in East Point, Georgia, to be exact.
0: All right. Let's talk about East Point, Georgia for a second. So I can remember my dad having a conversation many years ago when he was still alive, and he mentioned that he went over to your East Point store to actually purchase a vehicle, and he was unable to secure financing because of redlining, and so he had to go over to a white store across town where he could get financing done in order to get a vehicle.
1: That story was fairly typical back in 1978. In fact, if it were not for people like your dad and another woman that I still know who she is, by the way, that told us what happened, because they went to another it was a Pontiac dealership right there on Main Street in East Point, Georgia. And they went to another dealership in town. That dealership is no longer in business, Boomershine Pontiac, and got financing that same day, that afternoon. And as you said, that was what was called redlining. It happened in the automotive industry. It happened in the housing industry, you name it. And so we were able to speak with the factory very bluntly, very frankly, and very to the point and face to face, and said, look, this is not going to work. And as a lawyer, and at that time I was licensed in Georgia as well. My original license was in Louisiana, but then I was got licensed in Georgia as well. And at the time, I clearly was ready to go to court, but we thought we would try this, you know, the nice way. And, you know, one of the things that my husband always says, and I agree with him, is that throughout the years, we have had angels looking over our shoulders and saying, I think we're going to give them a little help right now. And so we had some angels in the finance business. And Grene, you'll remember Bob Spivey.
2: Right.
1: His daughter actually ended up coming to work for us at some point. 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So Bob said, look, just send me all your business. And we ended up being lifelong friends. Bob has since passed on now, but we were lifelong friends. I think my husband and Bob had breakfast at a little cafe in DeKalb County for over 20 plus years. So that was our first, one of the first angels that came along was Bob Spivey. So the redlining went away and he bought it on face value based on credit alone.
0: Interesting. So let's talk about also, so why is it so difficult when we look at this business? You were one of the first, you and Greg were one of the first in the industry to acquire a franchise, as far as Black folks to actually acquire a franchise. Why has this been a difficult business for us to enter into?
1: Well, because there's no, you see, these things are pretty valuable commodities. And, you know, we still have regular laws in this country. You can't just, the factory can't just go and take someone's dealership. And some of the manufacturers who will remain unnamed at one point were just over dealering in a particular market. Atlanta was no exception. There were just way too many of this brand and that brand. And so what General Motors did, and Ford Motor Company, frankly, they both developed minority dealer program. And my husband found out about it quite accidentally, frankly. He was at Southern University, and one summer he did an internship at the Dearborn stamping plant for Ford Motor Company. And it was there that, and we had just gotten married. We got married very young. And he said, you know, I like these dealer people. What is that? You know, we just, so we started doing our research and looking into it. And so these two manufacturers, Ford Motor Company and General Motors, had come up with the Minority Dealer Development Program. And that was the only way that we got our foot in the door. If you don't mind, I'll step back and way back in history a second.
0: No, feel free to.
1: My father was a lawyer, but by profession, but he also managed to acquire an Esso, I know that's very old, now Exxon, service station, filling stations, as they were called back then. Mm-hmm. Anyway, this was back in the mid-50s, and that was around the time, I don't have the exact date, when the manufacturers decided that they were going to have a distribution system for getting out vehicles and selling vehicles to the public. This was the time when the American love affair with the automobile. Well, they went to the service station owners, and those are the people they offered to start the dealership. Well, my father was very, very interested in getting one, but because of his race, African-American, he was turned down and was not allowed to have one of those franchises. So that was sort of in the back of my mind for all my life, frankly. So when Gregory came home and said, what about this dealership thing? I said, I'm in. And that's how we got started. So the point of all this is to answer your question. Those minority dealer development programs are pretty much done. They're over. They no longer have it. But they came to the table back in the day with money. So Motors Holding, another one of our angels, George Habersacher, was pretty high up in Motors Holding. And so they provided the financing for these minority dealers.
0: What was your initial investment, Ms. Baranco, if you don't mind me asking? What was you and Greg's initial investment?
1: $25,000.
0: And so how much had to be financed during that process, if you don't mind me asking?
1: Oh, I'm sorry. The $25,000 was just what we were able to beg, borrow, and steal and come up with. I'm sorry. No, the initial investment was about $1.5 million, and we borrowed everything less than the $25,000. Yeah.
0: Okay, so the $25,000, what would that be valued at today?
1: Oh, I don't know, Grenade. You might take a shot at that. I would say $25,000 would be equal to about $1 million, maybe.
0: So you and Greg put everything into this to get this off the ground?
1: Well, we had $25,000. That's what we had.
0: Okay.
1: I mean, this was borrowing from friends and relatives and anybody was walking and had a bank account, you know.
0: Okay.
1: I actually saved a lot of the money, which was very difficult to do because at the time, we had two children, very young children, but I was able to save. That was another one of my little schemes. I figured out that it was very difficult to save, and I didn't have quite the discipline, especially when you've got hungry mouths to feed. So I was in law school. My husband was in this minority dealer development program, and I went to the bank, a local bank there in Baton Rouge, Louisiana, where we lived. I was at LSU. And he was in New Orleans working at a dealership and going to school at the same time in Detroit.
0: How were both of you at the time?
1: Oh, we were probably at this point 23, 24, 25, somewhere
0: there. Y'all were young, getting this off the ground. Okay, let's do this.
1: Very, very young.
0: Okay, we gotta take a pause and take a quick commercial break. And we're going to resume this conversation in just a moment. So sit tight and we'll be back right after the break. We'll be back with more of our conversation with our first and second generation mother and daughter dealership team.
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9: Yo, what's up? 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Flavor with a V8. That's how you know it's black.
0: Before we resume today's show, as the host and executive producer, I've prided myself on bringing a diverse group of voices together in our weekly shows in this male-dominated industry where women literally drive today's sales. However, I'm extremely disappointed that the industry that I'm wedded to does not necessarily reflect in their organizations how they reinvest in many diverse communities that buy their vehicles, specifically in the black community where the buying power exceeds $50 billion annually on new car purchases alone. As listeners, we're asking that you ride along with many of us in the automotive community as we make a concerted effort this year and moving forward to make you aware of those automakers that are reinvesting in our communities. Okay, now that we've talked about that, let's switch gears and resume today's conversation. Hey, this is Jeff Fortson of Auto Trends with JeffCars.com. We're resuming our conversation with a pioneering dealer, actually a pioneering family who owns two of the Mercedes-Benz dealerships in the United States. And we're talking about how they actually kicked off ownership or investing in a dealership back in the early 70s with their $25,000 investment. And we have a mother and daughter team. So first and second generation black-owned family. Grenade, so you mentioned off-air when I asked your mom as far as what was the $25,000 initial investment that her and your father came up with, what would that be equivalent to today from your research?
1: So, yeah, I looked on the internet and it says $25,000 in 1978 is worth $99,875 today.
0: All right, so we're going to round it up to about $100,000, I guess. And what you're about to say is your mother said...
1: Well, when she was speaking about, you know, not dollars for dollars, but what would that $25 be today in order to get a dealership with Motors Holding and Mercedes, I mean, Pontiac General Motors, and I happen to know that it's $350,000 minimum. So
0: to get into a franchise today, which that's a lot of money.
1: Yeah, and that is through the Minority Dealer Development Program. So there are a lot of parameters and things that you have to do in order to, get a dealership, but got to have at least $350,000.
0: Okay, so let's continue the conversation with your mom, where she was telling us about she and your mom and your dad were actually in their early 20s when they decided to make this investment to this view of becoming dealers. Was this your goal when you got married, Ms. Baranco?
10: That you no, but I did have a goal of being in business.
0: Okay,
10: that has always been my goal. Again, I saw my parents and other black-owned businesses in my hometown of Shreveport struggling, and oftentimes people would just say, I'm not going to go to that black whatever, because they just can't do, you know, they can't provide the same level of service. And I said to myself, I said, you know, as I grew up and understood more about financing, I said, these businesses are terribly undercapitalized. Mm-hmm. And not having access to capital is one of the things that prohibits African-Americans from starting businesses, because we're not third and fourth generation millionaires and billionaires. So if you don't have that level of investment that you can make, then you don't get the opportunity. So it was sort of a goal of mine from high school forward that I always wanted to own my own business, and I wanted to own a well-run business so that I could prove to not only African-Americans, but to anybody that walked in that door, that this is not a black dealership. It is a well-run dealership, a well-run business. So my husband got me into the dealership business, but I was headed for business anyway.
0: All right, Grenae, so let me bring you in. So at what point, as we both know, you as sales manager for both new and used for the Mercedes-Benz store, at what point did you realize that this was going to be your trajectory also? Because as you know, from over the years, and your mother knows, is that, as I quoted earlier during the first segment of the show, there are currently only probably 7 or 8 black-owned dealerships by females. Secondly, when we look at dealerships, what I didn't mention to you, that I've also had a chance to work for the factory on the corporate side of the house. And I can remember my days of actually calling on dealers, serving as a liaison between the automaker and the dealership, is that I never had any women that I connected with or sales managers or dealer principals during my time when I was out in the field working with dealers. And, you know, I didn't come across anybody that looked like you and your mom. Not till I moved back here to the city did I come across folks that looked like y'all. And so at what point did you realize that this was going to be your trajectory, Grenae?
11: My parents always involved the entire family in the business from 1978 or even before that when they were planning. And like my mother said, she was going to law school. My sister Evelyn and I were going to law school pretty much with her, you know, in the back of the class. So they've always included us in everything, business, education, et cetera. So we always felt like we were a part of the dealership. We literally grew up in a dealership or at home, which was sort of like a dealership because my parents were always talking about the business. So I've always been involved, but I remember when I was 16, I never thought that I would make a career out of this, out of, you know, car business. I thought that I would be an English major and a writer and a teacher and all kinds of things. So I was at the dinner table and my dad said to me, Grenae, I think you should go into the car business. And I actually thought he said, I choose you to go into the car business, but I could be wrong about that. And at the time I was so offended, like, no way, you know, I'm going to be this and that, I'm not doing that. When you grow up in it, either you hate it or you fall in love with it. And I fell in love with it. And I think that I've got my mother's, a lot of her great qualities and business acumen and things like that. And then I have my father's as well. And so they both bring different but complementary things to the table. And so I was lucky and blessed enough to grow up in that environment. And, like I said, just fell in love with it. So I think by the time I was 27, I was 100% on that.
0: That this is going to be it. Okay, so Grenae, you've got 2 sisters and a brother, correct?
11: Correct.
0: Okay, so are all of them following in the same path, or are you the one?
11: Yeah. Well, my older sister, Evelyn, is a physician, so she's not really interested in, you know, coming into this business. Mm-hmm. My sister Janelle, who is a younger sister, she's down in Covington. So I know she's interested in the business, and she's worked in the business for, you know, many years along the way. So I'm not exactly sure what she wants to do now, but, you know, I'm hoping that she'll come into the business and we'll work together. Mm-hmm. My brother Gregory is doing his own thing. He's a musician and all of those things. So he's very good at the car business, but I'm not sure that he's interested.
0: Okay, so you are the one right now, correct? And so there's a lot of pressure on it. All right, so I read a quote from a magazine article that you quoted in last November that stated, it can be tough to be the child of a dealer. You have to prove you're not just there to collect a paycheck. And it's 100% harder when you're a woman, just like it's harder for a woman in any business. There are always male managers who always assume you have less experience and knowledge, that you didn't earn your position. Talk to us about that. Tell us your feelings about that.
11: Well, I mean, I think that you never experienced working with any female dealers, but you were working with the manufacturers and dealers. as a liaison. That was every other man in the dealership world's experience as well. So I think that when women, in their minds, I think maybe women weren't seen. We were mostly in the office, things like that. But
0: oh yes, I had a number of them that worked. They were office managers.
11: Right.
0: And I only had one that I worked with from a retail standpoint when I moved back to Atlanta when I was selling cars for a short time period. And she was a general sales manager, I believe. But other than that, I never saw any women.
11: So I think that women not being in this business and men not being around women naturally would make them think that we don't know what we're doing because we didn't have experience. And so, but now that's different. There are a lot of women who've been working in on the retail end as far as sales. We've got a woman, a couple of women. We've had women technicians. And so we're everywhere in the dealership now, except for, as far as black women, the dealers in most instances. So we're trying to change that.
0: Okay.
11: So I just think that men weren't used to women and also probably, you know, male chauvinists, as, you know, we've all had experience with that.
0: Okay. So Ms. Baranco, so we were talking about you actually entering into the business in the late 70s and you acquired the Pontiac franchise. And then from there, you acquired Acura franchise. Is that correct?
11: That is correct. We got the Acura.
0: Okay. And what year did you acquire the Acura franchise? I think you had your first one. Was it in Tallahassee? And you also had one here in Atlanta too?
10: We got Tallahassee first. And then that was one that Acura Honda, we were appointed to that. It was what we call a greenfield. It was a brand new store. And Acura, then we ended up selling that store and buying an Acura dealership from Carrie Paul on the south side of town, Baranco Acura. You were asking me that year.
0: Was that in the 80s or 90s? Well, actually, Acura didn't come around till
10: 86 or so, I think. Okay. Late 80s.
0: And
10: yeah, so we were, I would say, late 80s, early 90s in that time frame.
0: Okay, because the Acura franchise was just launching around that time frame, if I can recall.
10: Right.
0: Mm-hmm. And you were probably one of the first ones also as far as African Americans to acquire the franchise.
10: Yes, we definitely were.
0: Okay.
10: We definitely were.
0: And during that time period also, was it still difficult to acquire a franchise as it was when you got the Pontiac franchise, or was it much easier during that time period? If you can give me a quick or no answer, because we got to wind down this conversation and we're going to keep both of you over to another.
10: It was more difficult. And I guess the point is that if you look at it from a chronological standpoint, as time has gone by, these dealerships have been passed down within families generationally with each generation. So there are not a lot of greenfield points.
0: Okay, hold on to that point. We're going to pick up on this conversation for a second show. And so sit tight and we'll be back for a second show to continue this conversation. Before we close out today's show, we want to remind you to check and see if all the manufacturer recalls have been performed on your vehicle. 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
4: There's Big Pokey Bear this Baby Baby Blues Week on Blues Time in the City. 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I can't turn you loose. The late great Otis Redding is performing one of his past performances live. And yes, we'll play some King George, some Nelly Tiger Travis, and the best in old school blues and new school Southern soul. 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

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Life move fast when you're doing what you want. 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
1: Remix, baby. Yeah.

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2: Have you noticed bad behavior has become normalized at interscholastic athletic events? Some fans seem angry. They lack civility toward one another. Some even get aggressive and unruly. Time out! What is going on? This has to stop. Let's not forget, school sports aren't just about winning. 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

0: Hi, I am Rashawn McDonald. I host the weekly Money Making Conversation Masterclass show. 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Then I sit down with Tamika Rochester. Tamika is a serial entrepreneur and CEO of Harlem Cycle, championing holistic wellness in underserved communities. 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
8: Gang. Gang. They talking down on my name. 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Man, I just run with the gang. ASAP boys came with the flame. Gang. Gang. They talking down on the gang. They wanna rap with the name. But this ain't no regular name. Gang. 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They tryna run with the name. I might pull up with 3K, but I do not f*** with no claim. Gang, gang, them boys not flexing the same. I'm done with adjusting the fame. 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

0: 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I put the gang on the plane. They gon' remember the name. They rubbin' boys with the chain. 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
2: Gang. 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ASAP boys came with the flame.

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It's your boy Mike Clark Jr. and you're listening to 90.5 The Flavor. 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

0: I've been raised by blues, so it came naturally to me.
1: There's Big Pokey Bear. This Baby Baby Blues Week on Blues Time in the City. Pokey Bear is talking the blues. I can't turn you loose. The late great Otis Redding is performing one of his past performances live. And yes, we'll play some King George, some Nelly Tiger Travis, and the best in old school blues and new school Southern soul. Join me, Rogene Bailey, for Blues Time in the City this week, right here.
2: 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I host the weekly Money Making Conversation Masterclass show. 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Alicia Little is co-founder and CEO of AI Innovations and a renowned AI strategist known as the Queen of AI. Then I sit down with Tamika Rochester. 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

top of my stone, a whole nother level. You playing gets into the devil. 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
1: Today my bank made a big mistake, but I forgave them. 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My toddler drew lipstick on the wall. Was I ever mad? It got me thinking, I can forgive my bank and my server, but I'm upset with my own kid? I mean, what's most important here? So, tonight, the two of us are doing lipstick art. On paper. Forgiveness is in you.
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8: 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Then I sit down with Tamika Rochester. 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

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Princess, rates up, jigs up, put your up, get your

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1: Yeah. 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
13: 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Yeah.

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0: could never be. 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Yeah, intersex was average with you. Yeah, I'm anti cause I had it with you. 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Y'all go on vacation, I bet it's Antigua.
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Cause you stacking them up. You for real. You sissy for real. Virginia, I pull up and chill.

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1: Turn.
2: What goes around comes around. 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Yeah. Goes around, comes around. What goes like goes a cycle. Everything that comes around goes around. Goes down, get you some eye. Life goes a cycle. What comes around goes around. So far it goes down. Get you some icicles. Order mommy for all of y'all. Wristwatch got a Russian face like an oligarch. 12 o'clock, boy, silly nice. Willie in traffic, I'm Philly nice. ET on the handles. Handlebars like a Xanax. Sham guard with the N1 moves. Throw that around your neck. Right quick, broke boys get fixed. 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That's a full cab in the backflip. 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

0: 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Watch on my wrist, but I want that diamond. Talk crazy when I pull up in sight. Mile high, run that shit back, I'm stylish. Talk big t-shirt, Billy. Watch on my wrist, but I want that diamond. Talk crazy when I pull up in sight. Mile high, the first class, I'm the pilot.
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